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1: Courtesy of Heath Pine and his Rolodex to the Stars. We certainly do that. Talking football, and we're going to start, I think, football with a U and those two little marks above it. I think we're going to start with just a little question about that football. Let's welcome on right now, very high-level thinker. Always enjoy his time. From ESPN, it's Bill Connelly. Bill, how's your Wednesday?
2: Pretty good. Definitely focusing on the other football a little bit right now.
1: Yeah, I want to ask you about that because I am as casual a fan as you can be. I had a Landon Donovan jersey. I bought a Vuvuzela. I mean, that's like my level of it. Tell

0: East.
1: Westwood One Sports.
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0: but it keeps going and going and going. The amount of oxygen in that man's lungs could fill the planet.
1: I love it.
0: Oh, that was the Balogun goal. My mistake. That was the first goal. That was the Falerian Balogun goal to make him go up 1-0. That's the one thing that would make me watch it. That would make me watch it on Telemundo is because I want to go as nuts as those guys do.
2: Again, don't need to know the language. Don't even need to know the game. I know something great just happened.
0: Because you know what is a universal language? Hype as hell. Hype as hell is a universal language that everybody can speak at least a little bit.
2: Also, I would include in the universal language, we'll talk about a little bit later during our updates, I would also include hype as hell and despair. Because I was in an environment where Egypt and Iran were playing, and there were equal amounts of folks from both sides, and it was thick. And they scored back-to-back, and seeing the amount of hype versus despair in a tight space, international.
0: That is a universal human experience. That was a fun game, too.
2: Yeah, very fun. Very fun.
0: Yeah, that was one of those, like, I'm watching at home, and of course, I've got no vested interest in it. I'm just watching ball, baby. I'm just watching ball. You're watching in a place where everybody had some type of vested interest.
2: Very much so.
0: Oh, man, this thing rules. And Team USA, making believers out of a lot of us. It's made a believer out of me. I think after the Australia game where I was like, okay, it's not a fluke. And then seeing what Paraguay did to Germany, I'm like, okay, this is not a fluke. To the point where even if you don't have your best player going into the Belgium game, I'm not going to discount the United States of America in this game.
1: Mm-hmm.
0: Especially considering Belgium needed a miracle yesterday to get out of that first round game. They needed a miracle. But coming up next, though, we'll get back to football. Not football. We'll get back to football because Preston has some beef. He's been out. He's back. But he saw a list that he didn't like. And we're going to discuss that because there's been a little bit of Clayton White disrespect on the TL. We'll tell you where it came from coming up next here on The Early Game.
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1: This is Cale Wilson giving you your first look at the traffic for the day. Right now, one accident to report in Richland County on Garners Ferry Road at Atlas Road. Then long-term road construction on Bluff Road in Richland County, Blythewood Road in Richland County, Broad River Road in Richland County, Highway 701 in Horry County, I-20 between Sunset Boulevard, Exit 61 and Exit 63 in Lexington County, I-26, Exit 108A and Exit 125 in Richland County, and McNulty Street between Blythewood Road and Main Street. Coming up, it's more of the early game with Elijah Campbell, Preston Thorne, and Cale Wilson.
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0: The Beef, University of South Carolina.
1: The University of South Carolina. We put the V in there.

0: It's time for the international soccer update, whose name we can't say because of copyright reasons. So instead, we call it the Global Goblet. That's brought to you by the British Bulldog. And if you were at the British Bulldog last night, you would have seen the United States men's national team make a little history, do something they haven't done since 2002, and that is advance in the knockout round of the Global Goblet. We'll be talking about that a lot today in the controversy of the United States' best player being red carded in that. Still dumb. You know, you weren't here yesterday, but I think we could still put FIFA on the line for that. You know, so
1: FIFA,
0: get on the line. Stupid. Stupid, stupid, stupid, stupid. But in terms of what happened yesterday before the United States made that history against Bosnia and Herzegovina, we had two incredible games leading up to it. We almost got an upset that you had to see to believe, because the Democratic Republic of the Congo scored in the first 7 minutes against England and held on to it for a long, long time. We get to about the 75th minute. Preston Thorne and I are texting back and forth, and he asked the question, when does lemon booty set in for England? And I said, I think the clock has struck midnight on that one. I think it is upon us.
1: I think it was like 75th minute, and I'm like, all right, I'm starting to feel them pucker up a little bit.
0: And the Congo's goalie is making all these crazy saves. Like, he's playing the game of his life. Some of those defenders for the Congo playing the games of their life at that point to keep England out of the net. And as soon as I send that text, as soon as I send it and lock my screen and put my phone down, I look up and Harry Kane happens.
1: Harry Kane.
0: It's a bad dude. That's a bad, bad dude. He thought that goal was slick. Just 11 minutes later, right before we were getting into stoppage time, he fires one from the top of the box, breaks out of a trap of like three different Congo players, and finds the back of the net.
1: Yep.
0: And England ends up getting what they need to win that game 2-1 in Escape Atlanta. They brought the magic to Magic City and was able to escape Atlanta with a win and avoid a catastrophic loss for them.
1: Yeah, that would have been cool for any folks cheering for an upset. However, if you want the better teams advancing, this is probably what should have happened, but it was close.
0: Zlatan Ibrahimovic, one of my favorite players of all time, has been doing, you know, a lot of these studio shows, and he goes, we needed England to win this. We need the stars in this. And I'm like, do we really? Like, that would have been cool.
1: Zlatan, I get it.
0: Come on. I get it, but like, that would have been really cool. That would have been a remarkable story. Senegal beating Belgium would have been a remarkable story. They're up 2-0 going into the 86th minute. And you know what I did, Preston Thorne?
1: No.
0: Here's what happened. So a couple of nights ago when I was watching Netherlands and Morocco, I caught the fever and I asked like somebody, I was like, do you guys think FIFA would be on sale right now? And they said, I don't know, let me check. And one of them checked and said, yeah, it's on sale for $13. And I said, okay, I got to do it. So I downloaded it and I've been playing this week. I haven't played this video game since like 2018. It's been a long time since I've actually played, but this event has given me the itch, so I downloaded it. So when Senegal was up 2-0 with like 4 minutes until we got to stoppage time, I said, all right, this thing's over. I want to get a couple games of FIFA in before tonight's game between the U.S. and Bosnia. And as I'm playing, I get an update on my phone. Belgium scores 2 goals in 3 minutes to tie it up. We're going to extra time in Seattle. And I'm like, you've got to be kidding me. Wait, what? Mm-hmm. I just flipped it over. So it would have happened like 30 seconds after. So I missed the 2 goals. And then I saw the controversial penalty in the box that gave Belgium a penalty kick where they scored in extra time, in stoppage time of extra time. So about as far into it as you can go, about as late of a goal as you can get, they got. And Belgium escapes Senegal 3-2.
1: Yeah, and as I told you, it's been really cool. I spent the past couple of days in two international cities. And so seeing this tournament through the lens of, oh, people are really invested in this.
0: Uh-huh.
1: And seeing all of the different kits, seeing the various kits walking around, seeing all the folks who are very much in places where a lot of things should be happening, but this is the only thing that's going. I'm talking about time standing still during PKs, during extra time. It has really broadened my perspective. And I obviously, I know soccer is a global game. I know we love this sport. But seeing it in international spaces has been really cool.
0: There's a reason it's the biggest sporting event on the planet.
1: I get it.
0: Every 4 years. Bigger than the Olympics. This is the event. And the games we've been getting in this have been so awesome to watch. To now, if someone's got a 2-goal lead going into like the 85th minute, now I can't feel safe to flip it over and get a game of FIFA in before coverage of the United States game starts. I learned that lesson the hard way. But you just blink and you'll miss something.
1: Mm-hmm.
0: That's how awesome this event is. And because of that Belgium win, it sets up a matchup between the United States and Belgium in the round of 16. Only a couple more games left today. Argentina and Cape Verde. That's actually tomorrow. Today, Switzerland, Algeria. That should be a fun one. Spain and Austria and Portugal and Croatia. That'll be the game of the day. That one's going to be at 7 o'clock. That is our Global Goblet update brought to you by the British Bulldog. Hour number one is in the books. Hour number two coming up next. More talking season questions, including will one star player actually play this year?
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9: This is Kale Wilson giving you another look at the traffic. Couple accidents to report here. We've got an accident in Richland County on Garner's Ferry Road at Atlas Road. Another accident on Two Notch Road at Roof Street in Richland County. Then heavy traffic on Two Notch Road southbound between Sparkleberry Lane and I-77. And then we've got long-term road construction in Richland County, Bluff Road, Blythewood Road, Broad River Road, and McNulty Street, and I-26 between exit 108A and exit 125. In Lexington County, I-20 between exit 61 and exit 63, and Horry County on Highway 701. Coming up, it's hour two of the early game with Elijah Campbell, former Gamecock Preston Thorne, and Kale Wilson.

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2: It's the second hour of the Postgame Show. Scott Hamilton in. We got David Cutcliffe, former head coach at Ole Miss, former head coach at Duke. He's going to join us bottom of the hour, get his take on all things college football. Just from wild times right now. Seems like we're always talking about litigation. And here's a story that hasn't gone away. Texas Tech. I know we have beat this to death, but this latest development I think is worth addressing. First, the Brendan Sorsby, the daily Brendan Sorsby news, which just happened a couple days ago. But the CFL, Canadian Football League, taking a pass on Brendan Sorsby, the Texas Tech transfer quarterback, who was, let me get the quick summary in for the uninitiated, banished from the NCAA for gambling and gambling on his own team when he was at Indiana, gets an injunction, says he could play, the sky falls, people go nuts. He says, okay, never mind, I'm going to go into the NFL supplemental draft. The NFL says, oh, slow your roll, bro. We're not going to have that for you. You got issues. Good luck getting in the draft next year. God bless. Well, okay, no big deal. Then we presume he's going to go to Canada. Well, Canada goes, no, hoser. No, you stay away. So the UFL, likely his only option for next season. Okay, we got that over with. Well, here's the latest. Paramount Plus, one of the gazillion streaming services out there, dropping a docuseries on Texas Tech football. Okay, they started filming it in January. Four episodes are expected to drop before the season starts, and it promises to offer, and again, I'm using air quotes for the folks who aren't watching the game TV, unprecedented access. Micah Brown is the director. He also did the Connor Stallions Netflix on documentary, which I felt was pretty balanced. It didn't paint Connor Stallions out to be totally evil, but yeah, it did paint him out to look like a you-know-what. And it didn't shirk him of any responsibility. Okay, good. But I question this. Who has editorial control over this project? It's likely positive since it was the school that announced it. Okay? You don't celebrate something that's going to potentially make you look not great. But Texas Tech is all about this. They're ready for it. Which brings up the larger questions. How much of it's going to include Brendan Sorsby? That whole saga. You could argue, and win, I'm positive, that it has been the story that has dominated the offseason. Brendan Sorsby. What a monumental moment it was. And people fighting back, and the Big 12 fighting back, and Brett Yormark cementing his position as the leader of the Big 12, and Texas Tech refusing to be self-aware and on one hand, seeming like defenders of this kid and they want the wellness of this child, of this quarterback. But on the other hand, just looking like a bunch of greedy SOBs. How will it all be framed in this 4-episode docuseries? And also this, how much of it will be centered around the push to play Texas after Sark had his comments? Texas trying to buy out this game and that game and offering to play, or Texas Tech rather, trying to buy out of its games and wanting to play Texas in its opener and trying to get Texas to get out of its game at Ohio State. Nah, a lot of bluster. And remember, that happened before the Sorsby thing really hit the fan, before the injunction happened. How much of that's going to be included? What kind of coach allows this access anyhow? I'm not hating on Joey McGuire. I don't know Joey McGuire. I've never engaged Joey McGuire, but I don't think this is a good look. I think you should worry about your program. Because it's one thing to have something handed down from the conference. I don't think this was. This was not like that deal with South Carolina last year. Welcome home, South Carolina football. The five-part series on the SEC network. Our biggest takeaway from that was Mrs. Shane Beamer's cookies. Okay? Other than that, it was no drama. It wasn't like watching Survivor or Big Brother. It wasn't. And this isn't going to be either. But the thing is, Texas Tech already had this in the hopper before the Sorsby stuff happened. Will it ride it through even with the bad stuff? And I don't know that Joey McGuire's a good coach. I don't know that he's a bad coach. I know that he has succeeded to a large degree, no championships yet. He has succeeded to a large degree with what he's been given, which has been pretty darn good. The rosters that he has had, some of the best money can buy. And he's won games with them. It's like giving a chef the best ingredients. They should make the best dish, the best entree. But is he a good coach? Where would he rank on the list of coaches nationally? Would he be top 10? 20? I don't know. And I kind of feel like he's a pawn more than he's a coach. Like he works at the behest of athletic director Colby Hocut and of all the super boosters. That's what I think. If I'm a coach, I don't allow this. I don't. Unless it is handed down from the conference. I don't expect to see anything. Now, okay, I will say this. Before I go down the road, I'm going to say this. I'm going to predicate it with this. I hope that it's warts and all. If this episode, this four-episode docuseries, rather, if it is truly open and honest and shows Texas Tech in not a great light, especially during the Brendan Sorsby stuff, that might go a long way to changing my thinking. I presume they have editorial control. And could they be even getting counsel to that? Hey, this is a PR guy talking to the people at Texas Tech. Hey, we really screwed it with that one video, you know, with four of you guys sitting at a table for 22 minutes trying to defend your actions, saying Brendan Sorsby should get to play, even though, well, he's probably going to gamble all season. But here's a good idea. In this docuseries, how about this? We don't scrub it completely clean. We leave some warts in there. We leave a few blemishes. We don't make you guys out to be saints. We show that you're human and that you do make mistakes and that you're not hypocrites. How would they react, I wonder? Was that a conversation that was ever had? I doubt it. I'm being a little too optimistic. But that would be good. Will we see more of these? That's another question. It's a fabulous recruiting tool, assuming they pull it off again. They got to stick the landing. But it's a fabulous recruiting tool. Could we see LSU do it with Lane Kiffin? I would watch that, especially if it was open and honest, but I'm not going to bet on that. What about John Sumrall at Florida? I think, other than Kiffin, I think in the SEC, John Sumrall is the most intriguing coach of the bunch. High energy guy. Not afraid to voice his opinion, wanting to ignite a fan base that has become lethargic. And I've said it before and I'll say it again. The only thing worse than apathy or than anger is apathy. At least when you're angry. When you're an angry fan base, you care. You care. You're passionate. When you're apathetic, you're, oh well, blah. You're angry, you'll still pay for that subscription to that newsletter or to that website. To find out what's going on. Are they going to fire the coach? Are they going to fix this? Are they going to recruit that guy? How can this get better? Oh my God, it sucks right now. We got to get better. If you're apathetic, you just don't care. That's kind of the way it was teetering towards at Florida, believe it or not, which is amazing given the pedigree down there, given how it was under Spurrier, the resources, the geographical positioning of Gainesville where people love college football. And to think that it was teetering towards apathy is not only shocking, but sad. It's good for the SEC, and it's good for college football for Florida to be relevant. To have them irrelevant, just feels kind of, well, blah. It's just not great. Texas Tech, though, with this, they have an opportunity. They have an opportunity to scrub themselves. They have an opportunity to not come across as a bunch of oil-rich hypocrites, to show that what they were doing, and this might be the biggest thing out of this, what they were doing, the PR campaign, the program, the intricate program they put in place to monitor Brendan Sorsby, all of the resources they pumped into him, one person, presumably, at least that's what they said, was for the betterment of him as an individual, not necessarily as a quarterback, that it was all legit. It was all on the up and up. And maybe they have the video from the past couple of months to prove it. Maybe they could show how torn and twisted they were internally, arguing what to do, debating how to handle this never-before-seen situation. And maybe there could be some good lessons on it. But, seeing how badly they fumbled it, seeing how they kept tripping throughout that entire ordeal, and how they just kept sticking their Gucci cowboy booted foots into their mouths, I'm not hopeful. I think this is going to be another downer. I really do. We really do. I'll ask David Cutcliffe about it when he comes aboard at the bottom of the hour. 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

0: Motivational Coach of the Year. You've done it all. 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Promise me we can get you back on down the road and we can actually get into some football topics.
1: Absolutely. That'd be great, Scott. All righty. Take care.
0: All righty.
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3: 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And we'll be in touch. 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
17: Donovan has it! From home, there is glory! And the United States are going through!
18: Specifically because I think for the first time at a World Cup for the men's team, the U.S. men's team, that we should not settle. We should expect this U.S. team, given the talent, given the depth. given the experience, to win this group.
0: People hyped up about soccer. Yeah, it's contagious. I cannot say it enough. I have only observed from afar. But I feel the excitement. I appreciate the enthusiasm. And I am thankful for the displays of patriotism we have seen. Yeah, it helps when we're having this event in our own borders on this side of the planet. But it's also exacerbated by the fact that July 4th is right around the corner. I think that's pretty cool. I wish we could be like this about all kinds of things. And I do believe it bears repeating what I said earlier in the program. World Cup matches are like Saturdays in the South. Best thing ever. I just don't understand the game. I appreciate the game. It's not for me. I appreciate the athleticism. I once more, cannot repeat it enough. The enthusiasm, the passion of the fans. Most popular sport in the world for a reason. The history of it. The hand of God. I know about that play. I think that was at Macarena Stadium, perhaps down in Brazil, in Rio, perhaps. See, I know a little bit. I know just enough to be dangerous. That is a scary proposition. I got another scary proposition for you. Hot dog eating contest. It's coming. Joey Chestnut going to do his thing. We'll talk about it next hour, but the second hour, in the books.

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1: Funny. I said, man, put your gloves on and go fight. You know, and that's where David Cutcliffe is, but that's all right. That's, you're hearing some of my frustration, but that honest to goodness is what it's going to take. And where, you know, that goes, they've gone to Washington, D.C. to find it. I don't know if that's the answer. They struggle doing their own thing. You know, so when you get right down to it, I think you have to look at the presidents of the institution.